Retype and Feel the House. And now Australian singer-songwriter Ziggy Albert, and from his seventh studio album, Twin Flames, which is out on the 16th of October, this is I Blame Myself.

Ziggy Alberts and I Blame Myself. And now Arabella Lucio is currently recording her debut album at East Coast Studios, along with producer Grammy-winning Oscar Winberg. And from it, this is Unpretty.

That's Arabella Lucia and Unpretty. And now Triggerfinger from Belgium and from their new album Tarmac, which is out this week. This is No Trouble.

That's Triggerfinger and No Trouble. And you're listening to The Eclectic Chair. I'm DJ Lamp, and it's Radio Reverb 97.2 FM. And this is Dennis Horvat, Copenhagen-based DJ and producer. And from his Lost in You EP, this is This and That.

That's Dennis Horvath and This and That, which comes from his Lost in You EP, which is out this week. And now local guys made good. This is Architects, and new from them, this is Machine.

That's the Molotovs and Erbia. And now a band that was formed in Berlin and brought together members from South Africa, Ireland, Germany and Norway. This is Bash True, and from their debut album, King Pleasure, due out next year, this is Do You Suppose?

That's award-winning singer-songwriter, multi-instrumentalist and filmmaker Bird, a.k.a. Janie Price. And with her longtime collaborator Sleep Cub, a.k.a. Pete Davis, and alongside acclaimed Texas-born singer-songwriter Jane Ellen Bryant. That was Havana Garden, the Cha-Cha remix. And before that, it was The Institutes and Don't Go Knocking. And now a London five-piece, The Horn, from the Catalyst album, which is out in October. This is Beautiful Lie.

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I'm DJ Lamp, and it's Radio Reverb 97.2 FM, and that was The Horn and Beautiful Lie. And now from London to Essex, this is Black Lounge and Sake of a Laugh.

That's Black Lounge and Sake of a Laugh. And they're our old friends the Big Moon, and they've got a new album, Forever, out on the 30th of October. And from it, this is Three Things.

That's the Big Moon and Three Things, and they're playing here in Brighton at the Concord 2 on the 23rd of November. And now, former front person of Another Sky, Catherine Vincent, and her debut solo single, which is a cover of Sufjan Stevens' much-loved song, Chicago.

from a new EP, Room 02, which is a collaboration between Aus Music and Fabric Records, which is out on 30th of October. That was Huxley and Cyrita, and We Synthesize. And before that, it was Catherine Vincent and her debut single, Chicago. And now, taken from the forthcoming album, The Game, and from right here in Brighton, this is Dacca Skanks and I See Fire.

from right here in Brighton, that's Dacca Skanks and I See Fire. And now London-based art rock four-piece Tender Youth, and from their second album, Turning Torso, which is out this week, this is Shift the Weight.

as tender youth and shift the weight. And now from Scotland, Declan Walsh and the Decadent West, and from their new album Explicit Agitation, which is out February 12th next year, this is Rundown Small Town.

It's the Eclectic Chow, DJ Lamp, and it's Radio Reverb 97.2 FM. And that was Declan Walsh and the Decadent West and Rundown Small Town. And now was Stephen Wilson, who was a member of the Porcupine Tree and known for his surround sound remixes of various classic albums. But from his forthcoming ninth album, this is Requiem for a Village.

A Saudi electronic duo, Dish Dash and My Trip. And before that, Stephen Wilson from his forthcoming 9th album and Requiem for a Village. And now to Melbourne in Australia. This is Joan and the Giants.

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Thank you very much for tuning in. 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And that was Joan and the Giants and Looking for a Reason. And now we're three-piece DIY Lo-Fi Misfits Patchwork Dots, and they're from Yorkshire and Newcastle, and this is Sea Salt.

That's Patchwork Dots and Sea Salt. And now we're to LA for one of my favourite producers. This is new from John Tejada. This is The Hidden Face, Part 1.

It's the Eclectic Chair, I'm DJ Lamp, and it's Radio Reverb 97.2 FM. And that was 11 Souls and Thomas, and before that was John Tejada and The Hidden Face Part 1. And now we're British Chilean artist Naomi in Blue. From the debut album is This Body Mine, which is out on the 16th of October. This is Who Knows?

That's Naomi in Blue from her debut album, Is This Body Mine, out on the 16th of October, and that was Who Knows. And now from the album Ghosts, which is out on the 29th of January next year, and from Kent, this is Lives.

That is feel-good rock and roll collective created by New Forest-based songwriter and guitarist Matt Walton. Good Vibes Roller Coaster, and We Stand Together. And before that, it was Lives and Burn, which comes from their forthcoming album Ghosts, which is due for release next year. And that's about it for another Eclectic Chair. Thank you very much for listening. I'm DJ Lamp. I will be back here same time, same place next week on Radio Reverb 97.2 FM. But I will leave you with Valencian Pepe, and from his non-dualism EP, which is out this week, this is Yagude. So have a fantastic week, and I will see you next time.

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3: From the old school to the new cool, this is Soulshine with Mick Fuller.

Here we go again then. Welcome along to this week's new and uplifting edition of Soul Shine. Hello there, how are you? I hope you've had a wonderful week. It's Mick Fuller returning with another hand-picked, unmixed, first-rate assortment of outstanding music. And I've got some seriously soulful sounds lined up for you. We launch today's show with Dance Is My Therapy from Gary Adams. Great track on New Generation Records. There were loads more deep and soulful nuggets coming your way. So without any further delay, let's keep things moving along with this one. It's a Stone Cold classic from Vincent Montana Jr.

smooth grooves, Balearic beats, good vibes. This is the Soulshine Soulful Dance Session with Mick Fuller.

All right, then, before we move on, I really want to say a huge thank you to all of the lovely people who have taken the time to get in touch with us recently. Whether you've contacted us through the website, joined in the conversation over on our Facebook group, or simply left a comment on one of the podcast platforms, once again, thank you, thank you, thank you. Your messages, comments, and support really are appreciated. Right, let's move along with this one. It's Daniel J, DJ Jazz, and Dario Wonder. The David Harness remix of I Can't Get Enough.

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From Brighton, with love. You're listening to the Soulshine Soulful Dance Session with Mick Fuller.

Christine Robinson today. We've got to say hi to Jamie Peacock and to Susie KP. Hi to Darren Carnaby. A big, big shout-out to all the team at Beach Grooves Marbella, including Xander James, Luis Maferrera, Pepe Sarmiento, Bruno Viltard, and our friend Tito Pulpo. Thank you very much for checking out Soulshine. Here's Straight from the Heart from Loose Change.

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This is the Soulshine Soulful Dance Session with Mick Fuller.

All right, then, we kick off the second segment of this week's edition of Soul Shine with the Rocco Wadamal remix of Stay Another Night from K-Soul featuring Helena Goddard. Mick Fuller still here. I've got more of those smooth grooves, Balearic beats and good vibes coming your way, so don't go anywhere. Here's Joy Cardwell with Days of Our Lives.

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We must say hello to Holly and Fred and all the team at the Southern Valley Home. Big, big shout out to David Nimmo today. Got to say hi to Nick Titchener, to Holly Kavanagh. Got to say hi as well to Jennifer Left, everyone at Bay Costa Blanca, especially Jennifer Cunningham, Jill Brewer, Daniel Horton, Suzanne Saunders, and our very good friend, Mr. Dougie Mack. Thank you very, very much for checking out Soulshine. For you guys, we're going to play this absolutely excellent track from way back in the day, from our very, very first Soulshine party. This is The Guitar by E Smooth.

All right, then, I'm afraid to say we are running out of time. As we head towards the end of yet another Soulful Dance Session, I really want to say a very big thank you for keeping me company for this episode of Soul Shine. I do hope you've enjoyed today's musical medley and can join me again next week when I will be back with another box full of smooth grooves, Balearic beats and good vibes. In the meantime, keep healthy and happy, stay safe, and please take care of yourself. Goodbye.

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That track was Like There Was a Door by Daniel Norgren, and Into the Haze is proudly sponsored by the independent bar and taproom, serving over 20 taps just by Queen's Park. 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

That was a cover of April Suzanne by Beach House. And now we are going to play the original April Suzanne by Robert Lester Folsom.

That was Time of No Reply by Nick Drake, and we only have time for one more track on today's episode of Into the Haze. Thank you so much for tuning in, and thank you as always to The Independent for sponsoring the show. We are going to finish off today's show by playing Old England by The Waterboys.

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2: Hello, you're listening to The Damping Wells, 171, brought to you by Lost Property Arts Collective on Radio Reverb. I'm DJ Fiery Biscuits, and I'm going to start off with a cheeky plug for a gig we've got coming up on October the 4th. It's our regular Split in the Atom. This one's number 81, involving King Don Quixote, Sync Estate, Anti-Pattern, Bontz, Subliminal Cherry, Uncomfortable Closeness, Drass, and a couple more yet to be decided, and me DJing. Starts at 4, ends at 11. It's free all day, but we accept donations, and it'll be a cracker. And this is They Followed Me Home from the Cave.

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All you have to do is let go and allow this.

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You drift and dream, imagining a life where each and every day you stop to pay attention to how your body is feeling. 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
3: Yeah, y'all, what's good? It's the T-R-A-C, four letter, four dots. And right now, you checking out my man, Shadowless Sun. Stay representing, y'all. Stay representing.

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0: Similar style. Again, starting off with some funky, maybe a little bit jazz in a little while. Liquid drum and bass. Starting things off nice and easy, as we always do.

going to head into slightly more minimal territory later. If you haven't got one, it'd be a really good idea to pop to the shop, grab yourself a subwoofer,

Beach Crew. Track by Samurai Junglist, who I missed on there in Brighton recently. That was Sun and the Moon, the jungle mix. Obviously at that point,

Another frequent flyer on here, Nechanka Soyana. Oh, I like that. Then there was a brief section of a track by me called Rubber Dub. At least I think that's what it'd be called. That's what it's called at the moment. And only a minute and a half of that exists, so I had to just get it in and out quick. I've played it before. There was only one by Comrade Subs, Signals by Alinus. Just Leaving Us Was You Won't Forget Me by Rohan.

You can't see the eyes of the demon until him come calling. Come calling.

Okay, running out of time. I need to catch up a little bit. Going back. After that track by Circumference was Logical by Prestige, Straight Fluid by Cryptive, and then Red Lipstick by Coherent and Colette Warren. Like I said, great producers there,

Him dead, don't know. One in the background. That was my Null Lines remix. Still trying to get that right. Then you've heard this one before, but I think I've added some more drums to it. This is Elevate. And the final one of the night is going to be Revelate. But what I have forgotten to do is tell you what's on this month of Volks. And there's some good stuff. Saturday the 5th, 30 years of CIA, Total Science, TI, Serpent and Focus, Total Science, Total Legends. Something a little bit different. I'm not quite sure about it, but it looks interesting. In the Face presents Off Me Nut Records. Says an evening of full-on bacteria baseline, new

It's been a night shift. You've been listening to Radio Reverb, of course. And I'm the Shadowless Sun. Hope you know that. But stay safe. Be lucky. And of course, I'll catch you next time.

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2: Hello.
1: Am I right to be humming the tune from Pussy Galore today?
2: I've definitely got cats on the brain today.
1: You have. We talked about cats last month. We talked specifically about Sphinx cats. You had a couple. What's the update on the Sphinx cats? Let's go back in time and revisit.
2: Yes, Bodhi and Nora. Last time on the last show, last month, I was talking. They'd just come in. And I haven't really personally, in all the years I've worked at Razorhead, seen Sphinx cats before, so they particularly piqued my interest. And they had been, to recap their story, they'd been bought and then sold again on Facebook Marketplace, I think twice over, and were getting increasingly anxious about everything. And they're kind of billed as a cat that's very good with children, and so both the owners had bought them with that in mind. They'd paid a lot of money for these cats. But the cats were just thrown into the deep end far too quickly, reacted badly, and then were put back on Facebook. And twice over, they were sold. And the third set of owners, actually, by this point, the cats were really quite traumatized. They just got under the bed and wouldn't come out. So this set of owners actually decided not to try and make their money back, which is what people do when they purchase something. You know, they feel that they want their money back when it doesn't work out. But these owners actually got in touch with us because they knew actually this was a better way to find a home for two cats. So Bodhi and Nora came to us. They're 1 and 2 years old. They're not siblings, but they are very bonded. And I think we did our show recording about a month ago.
1: We did, and we're now recording ahead of the actual broadcast time. So the show has gone out. Don't know what the reaction is yet. But, I mean, from talking to you last time and looking it up, because I knew of Sphinx cats and I knew someone who'd purchased one. And to me, I mean, maybe I've been wicked, but it looked like a designer accessory. And that's why that particular individual had acquired one, because it appeared a lot in Facebook and various other social media posts, which seemed a bit like maybe I'm going to be sued if I say that certain well-known pop stars used to adopt children and color coordinate them with their latest decor. But maybe I'm just being cruel.
2: Yeah, people they love a novelty. Yeah. And they seem like a bit of a novelty. But you know, they're living creatures and they don't know they're a novelty. They just need a good life. So,
1: but they've been inbred and bred and bred to create this hairless creature. And that in itself, you were telling me before we started recording, means there are special requirements for their care, which owners may not have really anticipate it. So do you want to sort of take us through the sort of care issues that a cat like Bodhi and Nora, cats like Bodhi and Nora would have to contend with? So what would the owners need to consider?
2: So unfortunately, Bodhi and Nora have not found a new home yet, which I'm really surprised at. I came back from my holiday and thought, oh, brilliant, I'll find out where the Sphinx cats have gone. But unfortunately, they're still here. And I think what's putting people off is that when you have a hairless cat, fur functions in lots of ways to protect cats' skin from the undergrowth that they spend time in. So it protects from injury, protects from insect bites and stings, and it protects from the sun. So the skin of these animals is exposed to all of that. So they get sunburned easily. They can get injured easily. And the other thing that fur does is when the skin, cat's skin produces a kind of oil, like ours does, and the fur sort of helps that oil to be distributed around the body and onto the fur. And without the fur, the oil is still created. And so these poor cats have all this kind of oily substance on their skin. And we have to bathe them with a flannel every other day, So it's quite an ask for an owner. We and it's a two person job. You know, you can't just have one person do it because the cats they don't understand why you're doing it and they don't like it. So you have to kind of be very gentle, very patient, take your time. You have one person to hold the cat, one person to gently wipe them down, and that's every other day. And then in between, the in between days, they have a kind of a special pet wipe, which is just used to kind of maintain the washing. So, you know, it's quite a lot. And these cats, Bodhi and Nora, sorry, are very energetic. So they need someone with a guard, and they really need to get out. We know that from getting to know them here at Raystead. And so, you know, you've got the problem of them wanting to be out and exploring because they're curious naturally, and energetic, but there's sunburn issues. You know, so you can imagine the summer we've had has not been, wouldn't have been great. They've been in the cattery, safe from the sun, but you know, this is not a straightforward animal to have. So we are looking for a home who's committed to basically kind of taking part in that washing regime and making sure they're not going to get sunburnt, but also someone who has a garden. So if you're out there and you think you can give a home to Bodhi and Nora and are up for that kind of a challenge, do let us know. They are very friendly and they'd be very happy with a family environment. You know, they are friendly, lovely cats, but they are work. So yes, let's hope by the time we record next month, I can report that Bodhi and Nora have found their forever home, because that would be
1: Well,
2: great.
1: let's hope so. So the basic requirements are washing or wiping, washing them every 2 days, not applying factor 50 when they want to go out. I take it also that when they if they do go out, because they don't have any fur to protect them. They are likely to have their skin scratched by brambles and
2: Yes.
1: other things growing in the garden.
2: Yeah, ideally a garden which is limited, you know, sort of a big garden, but one that has a limited ability for them to go out so that they don't get injured. Yeah, that's not an easy setup realistically for people to have. So you can see why we're kind of struggling to match them up with the perfect home. I'm sure it's out there though.
1: Okay, well, so that's Bonnie and Nora. Now let's talk about because this comes up a lot at your when you go and give pet advice and various outreach work. Where how if people want to get a kitten, they don't want to get a rescue that's come back over and over again, as Birdie and Nora have, but they want to acquire a kitten. Is the best place still a rescue centre, or can they trust kittens being advertised around locally?
2: So yes, absolutely come to a rescue centre. I get asked this all the time. I want to get a kitten. Where should I get one? Absolutely, 100% a rescue centre. It's a bit of a myth that we don't have kittens. We do. Don't go online and get them from some breeder who's just making money from selling kittens, breeding their cat and selling kittens. I mean, you know, the odd accidental litter is one thing, but this desire that everybody has for pedigree cats is terrible for cat welfare, going the same way as dog welfare, in that the more desirable the breed, the more expensive they are, the more money someone stands to make from breeding a cat, and the lower the welfare standards are. So please, whatever you do, don't go to a kind of a breeder who is selling, you know, multiple litters of kittens. Be really careful of that, and remember that advice that we give about getting a puppy. Make sure you meet the mother cat if you are going to go to, you know, a person who you know who's had some kittens, whose cat's had some kittens. Make sure you meet the mother cat. If they say to you, "Oh, she's just out at the moment. Oh, she's just gone to have some water. Oh, she'll be,"
1: Just gone shopping. Just
2: don't
1: gone
2: fall for it.
1: shopping.
2: Yeah, don't fall for it. You wait until you meet that mum cat, and that will give you the best indication that this is a responsible setup. But first and foremost, come to a rescue centre. And what I'd suggest is, what you can't do is phone up one day, get your kitten the next day. That's not how good rescue and animal welfare works. So if you're thinking, okay, in the next year, I think I'm ready, I want a kitten, I can give a kitten a great life that will grow into a cat, register with lots of rescue centres and get on the kitten waiting list, and you should be successful eventually. It can't be done impulsively, but that's a good thing for cat welfare. Just get yourself on lots of lists. Cats Protection are a great place to go. Raystead, any of the other rescue centres, RSPCA, Brighton, that rescue cats and kittens. So we had recently a lovely cat called Puffin bought in. She was heavily pregnant. She was a stray, and she gave birth to four kittens. We called them the Pufflings.
1: The Pufflings. Lovely.
2: The Pufflings. They were so sweet. She went into a foster carer, foster home, to have her kittens, because it's better to have a home environment. Otherwise, kittens can become a bit frightened of everything if they're raised in a cattery. So they go to a foster home. The foster carers fell in love with Puffin. This happens all the time. Failed foster carers. Oh, I'm one. They fell in love with Puffin and kept her. And the four kittens went to the top four people on our kitten list. Four very happy people taking home kittens from Raystead. So you can adopt kittens. We can't control when they come in. We can't offer you them overnight. But rescue centre is absolutely the first place, you know, you should go. And they get all their neutering, microchipping, vaccinations, health checks. You know they've been bred, you know, that you know that this has been done in a responsible way. Don't charge the earth for them. We just charge enough to make a small donation to our charity. We're not trying to make money. So you know that the cat's welfare is going to have been at the absolute center. So yeah, that's my advice about getting a kitten. But you know, my advice overall would be to get an older cat, because they make wonderful pets. And what I would say about a cat is that you will have a toilet trained animal. You don't have to be cleaning up wheeze and booze for 6 weeks while you know, train your little kitten, which is what is happening, what will happen. You won't be getting woken up all the time. Well, I can't guarantee that, actually, but there'll be less of that with an adult cat. And you know what? You know what you're going to get. If you come to race and say, I want a cat who's going to sit on my lap and cuddle, we can point you towards a cat that we know has that behavior. They're not all like that. If you've got a mouse problem in your kitchen, like I have at the moment, you can ask for a cat that is a bit more prone to hunting behaviors that might drive away your mice. So you know, we can recommend the right cat for your needs. But with kittens, you get your kitten, who knows what it's going to turn up like. You know, they have their own personalities like we do.
1: Can I just take you back one step, because you talked about neutering and chipping. Is there an age limit, or when you can actually neuter a cat? So can a kitten be neutered at any time?
2: Not at any time, but very early. We operate a very early neutering scheme, because by the time a cat is 3 months old, it can get pregnant very easily.
1: Really?
2: You know, potentially by one of its siblings, which you don't want, you know, for loads of reasons. So we actually neuter kittens at 6 weeks old. And okay, we suggest everybody does the same, because they can, you can actually even neuter younger than that, but we tend to go for 6 weeks. So okay, yeah, neuter young, because otherwise you've got a mistake waiting to happen.
1: Okay. And automatically you will chip them as well. That's the law.
2: That's the law.
1: Cats need to be chipped, same as dogs. Mm-hmm. Now, you talked about older cats. Mm-hmm. Tell me about Lucky. Who's Lucky?
2: I've just met Lucky in the cattery. So going from one extreme to another, we've got kittens, but we've also got some lovely older cats. And Lucky is 23 years old.
1: I had to get out.
2: Unbelievable.
1: I had to get out my old abacus to find out what that means in human years. Are you sure she's a cat and not not a sort of a tortoise or something? Because it's about 161 years old.
2: Yeah,
1: that is a very elderly.
2: Do you know, she's very healthy as well. She's got, they are prone, older cats are prone to things like UTIs, you know, urinary tract infections, and that can be problematic but easily treatable. She's in great shape. I mean, she's absolutely adorable. She's long haired. She's been out to a home already. So she her owner passed away. She got surrendered to us. She quite quickly went to a new home. But that person developed an allergy to her long hair. So you can be allergic to a long haired cat, but not a short haired cat. It's weird like that. You know, our bodies and what irritates us is unique. So that poor person who adopted Lucky had to bring her back. And actually, I found out today that Lucky's meeting someone today as a potential new owner. So I will be hoping that next show I can give you an update that Lucky has gone home to, you know, her final home, let's face it. But you know, it'll be someone wonderful because Ray said would have picked them. And Lucky has a great few, you know, whoever, however long she's got left. Let's hope she has a great home soon, and that Bodie and Nora get a home too that suits their needs.
1: Fingers crossed.
2: Yeah.
1: We will look for updates in the next show. But it's all been about pussies today. Pussies
2: Yes.
1: everywhere. We're going to have to find something to talk about for
2: Well, I'll
1: the.
2: tell you what I'll be talking about next month is dogs, because we've got our dog day happening
1: Oh,
2: on
1: yes.
2: the 20th of September, which is a massive event here at Racestead.
1: Well, this is the September show, so you better
2: Okay.
1: talk about it now.
2: Well,
1: Because
2: please come.
1: we did kind of refer to it last month, but just a reminder, it's the 23rd of September.
2: 20th.
1: 20th, beg your
2: 20th,
1: pardon.
2: yeah. Sunday the 20th of September. It's all about Dogs Day at Racestead. We've done this event last year, so the first time we did it last year, this is the second time. It was so popular. Tickets go so quickly, particularly if you're bringing your dog, because we have to limit the number of dogs on site because, you know, it's
1: Okay,
2: just not
1: so
2: good for
1: it's
2: dog
1: a
2: welfare.
1: ticketed
2: So,
1: event, so people must go
2: but it's
1: to.
2: free. It's free. Go to our website, book yourself a ticket through Eventbrite so we know how many people are going to be here. And you will learn all kinds of things about looking after your dog, meeting its needs. We've set up doggy parkour, the sensation station where they feel different textures under their paws. There's a lot to think about with dogs. We've got our dog behaviourist on site, our veterinary nurse on site giving free consultations. It's going to be a really busy day, and I can't guarantee you will be able to access everything. But you know, first and foremost, book your ticket. That's your ticket in, and you will enjoy it because all the dog mad people of Sussex will be there.
1: And a moment to give a shout out to your behaviourists and your outreach people who did have a yet another successful event in my own local park, Queen's Park.
2: Wonderful.
1: So lots of people turned up and sought advice about looking after their dogs, and it was all staged in the dog area, of course.
2: Excellent.
1: But if you're listening and hearing this after the 20.
2: Earth of September.
1: You've missed it.
2: You have, but you won't have missed out on all the info that you can get. So on after our event, we then set up a dog hub on our website. All the resources and all the learnings that you could have got from being at that day will be available online. It's not as good, but it's there. So we are always here to help. And if you are struggling with your dog, just pick up the phone. We're here
1: Okay,
2: to
1: so
2: help.
1: it wasn't all quite pussies.
2: Hey, got
1: We've
2: some
1: got
2: dog
1: a.
2: in there.
1: We've got a bit of dog in there next for the canine lovers as well. Once again, thank you so much for romping through all your inbox as part of the Agony Aunt Pet Show Corner. Thank
2: My
1: you so
2: pleasure.
1: much.
2: See you next time.
1: Look forward to it with eager anticipation.
3: Everybody wants to be a cat because a cat's

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3: Well, we've talked about funerals and death and bereavements on this show before, but what we've not talked to is a pet celebrant before. So some of you may have seen a local magazine article.
4: Right,
3: yeah. Yeah, oh, she's there. She's there. That was Becky.
4: I'm here.
3: Hello, Becky. Becky Stevens.
4: Hello, Jeffrey.
3: Hello. Who, with her partner in crime, Sarah Jackson, started something off about 9 months ago called Pet Funerals. And there's a website, which I shall repeat at the end of this interview, which is petfunerals1word-sussex.com, and you can find out all about them. But let's just talk to Becky, who's joined me for this portion of the show. You and I have met, but under different circumstances. No pets were involved, they say.
4: No pets were involved at all. We met because I am a funeral celebrant for people as well as pets. I started off trained with the humanists, and I was the celebrant for a mutual friend's funeral. And Geoffrey, I think it was in your role, Geoffrey, as Queen's Park, chairman of Friends of Queen's Park, is that right?
3: I've got so many hats, I don't know which one to wear sometimes. Anyway.
4: I know. It's good to have a lot of hats. But Geoffrey, you spoke very beautifully about Chris's work with Queen's Park. So,
3: but luckily with him, we were able to tell him all the things we loved about him when he was still alive.
4: Which is a lovely thing, isn't
3: which
4: it?
3: We knew that it would not be long, but we wanted to come together and celebrate with him. Now, we don't have that chance with pets, and we've talked to people who have run funeral services or funeral burials or cremations. And also we've talked to someone over in Hove who's set up a support group for grieving pet owners.
4: Yes.
3: And you know that, and you
4: yes,
3: know who I'm talking
4: so.
3: About.
4: Yeah.
3: But this is the first time I've actually talked to a pet celebrant.
4: Yes.
3: So tell me more about
4: well, it's interesting what you just said.
3: Go for it.
4: But what you just said, Geoffrey, about being able to tell Chris all the things that people never usually don't get to hear at their own funerals. You can do that with pets insofar as people generally know that their pet is going to die, you know, at the end of their life, because you know, vets are generally involved and a decision has to be made. So one of the lovely things about doing a funeral for a pet is you do tend to get to meet the pet before the funeral, because the owner knows. They've usually made the date with the vet where they're going to say goodbye to their pet. So, I mean, we've met some lovely, lovely dogs. We met a lovely cockapoo and her sibling, and the sibling came to the funeral, which was very sweet, which was over at Peaceways, which pet crematorium. You said you worked with Raystead, is that right?
3: Oh, we do.
4: Yeah.
3: Our Agony Aunt, our pet show Agony Aunt, our favourite pet show Agony Aunt. Well, it's our only pet show Agony Aunt, so I keep saying, why am I using favourite? It's the only one. But Raystead obviously have to deal with these sort of things all the time.
4: Yes.
3: But, yes, so the saying goodbye to a pet is difficult.
4: Yes.
3: I have spoken to people on the show about their experiences during COVID, and there's a dog, Miss Clover, who I used to look after all the time when her parents were out gallivanting, and they had to leave Clover at the door, that they weren't allowed into the veterinary practice, and to be there when the the injection was administered. So
4: Oh,
3: really
4: yeah.
3: traumatizing,
4: Yeah.
3: terrible things like that.
4: Yeah.
3: But pet funerals. So we talked about your website, which is the sweetest thing ever. I mean, it's a very, very lovely, and I can hear your voices in that website. And there's lots of supporting information there. And one of the things we were chatting before we started recording about the impact of a pet's death on children. And I don't know whether it's your view, but for kids, the death of a pet is possibly the first time they ever encounter the finite nature of life.
4: Yes,
3: And
4: exactly.
3: how
4: Yeah.
3: you how they cope with that. How do you address that when you're preparing services? Do you work with the whole family or
4: Yes,
3: just...
4: we would work with the whole family. And as you say, it's generally the first time a child has had to understand, has encountered death at all. And so I think it's an amazing opportunity for families to, a gentle way of saying life is not infinite, things you love do die, people you love do die, animals you love do die, and also to give children some agency and involving them in maybe speaking at the funeral or writing something or making something, making decisions, you know, like, oh, what is there something you would like to be buried with? Timmy's ashes or whatever, you know, what do you think? Or choosing plants to go on the grave, you know, just being involved and feeling like it is the end of a pet or an end of a beloved family member, but there is stuff that you can do and they can live on in our memories and our hearts, and you know, and you can feel that, so the child has some agency basically and can be treated as an equal rather than, I mean, we were talking earlier, weren't we, about how when we were children, the death of a grandparent, which was my first encounter, it was just not mentioned at all. But children are sensitive creatures and you know that something really awful is happening and it makes it more awful if it's not talked about.
3: Yeah.
4: And that we can make it, we can't cure it, we can't make it okay. But I think involving children, well, as with adults, I mean, that's what funerals are for, aren't they? To bring us all together, to say, to, you know, remember this person and support each other. And also, as I say, contribute if possible. I mean, I think it's great if as many people, as with a human funeral, but maybe especially with children, for a pet, can be
3: Let's just talk about the process a wee bit, because... when we go to a funeral, a person... Let's just talk about the process a wee bit. Because when we go to a funeral and a celebrant gets up...
4: Yes, oh, okay, yes.
3: And starts speaking, this hasn't happened by accident. You're not making it up as you go along. So how do you actually develop a service to celebrate a pet? And how long does it take? So... Just talk
4: that
3: me
4: is
3: through.
4: A really, well, that is a really good question. Well, we do it in exactly the same way as we would with a person. The family gets in touch with us, either or directly, and we spend, I spend, Sarah spends as much time as it takes.
3: So, and then would you prepare
4: a text?
3: Would you prepare a text and share that with the...
4: Say, tell me about... Yes, exactly. You've got it. Exactly. So sometimes there's not an awful lot for us to do because people want to write their own eulogy, whatever. With pets, it tends to be... Tell us about, you know, they don't people tend to want to talk about their own pets for some reason, but you know, tell us about it. What did you love? Tell us about when you got him or her. were they a pup? Were they a rescue? Their history, what they meant to you. It's obviously, if they've chosen to have a funeral for this pet, they meant a lot, you know. And people will say, my dog saved my life, you know. It just, this is the thing that kept me going, you know, turned my life around. So you get some fabulous stories, you know. And so then having, writing mad notes, masses of notes, we go away and write a text. I mean, maybe suggest poems if the family thinks that's all, or music. I can't remember the last one we did. It's a lovely piece of music. But anyway, suggest text music. We write a text, send it back to them, back and forth. You know, have we got anything wrong? Is the tone right? Is this what you would like?
3: And where do these ceremonies take place? Are they out? Are they outdoors?
4: They're completely out. They've all been outside. I mean, so far, basically. So yes, we did one just before Christmas where the family planted a. This was at Peaceways. Planted a Christmas rose on the grave into their dog's ashes. Which was, and I helped, you know, you helped the plant. So it was lovely. Yeah. So generally, so far, outside, but there's no reason why, just as with a human being, you don't have to be at the burial site, basically. You could have a little ceremony in somebody's front room, you know.
3: So whatever works for the family, I guess.
4: Exactly. Whatever works for them.
3: Perfect. And
4: exactly. So we follow what they want. Often people don't really know because it's something new. You know, it doesn't, a person or an animal dying is not something that happens every day. And animal funerals aren't certainly a common experience. So people don't know. So we do lots of suggestions. And then they start to talk. And when you start to talk to them about what their dog or cat or whoever it is meant to them, then it all comes out. And it's just a lovely, apart from the funeral itself, that meeting is such a lovely opportunity for them to share in a very safe way all their feelings about
3: it. As our American cousins would say, gives them some closure.
4: Well, it does, yes. Yes, it's true. We don't like to put it like that, but yeah. But yeah.
3: Okay. Now, look, let's talk about the other side of things, because there's a lot of time and care and patience developing the celebration.
4: Mm-hmm.
3: And both yourself and Sarah Jackson have to have their time. You have to have your time recompense. But surprise us all, because we know how much some of these things costs when it comes to humans. What's the sort of typical cost, or is it there a single cost?
4: Well, we've wanted to keep our costs very, very low. So I don't know, the side of the burial or cremation, that's not our thing. We charge £100
3: for all of that.
4: Yes, because as I said, we're really keen to involve families, and you know, I think if we can keep it as low as possible, then people will be able to afford it, basically.
3: That's perfect.
4: Yeah.
3: Well, let's just round this off by reminding people how they can get in touch.
4: Yep.
3: And I will say the website, which is petfunerals-sussex.com.
4: Right.
3: I don't know whether you want to give out your mobile numbers. People won't have time to...
4: they won't have time to write it down. I mean, if they've got access to the internet, then the website is the best place.
3: It's there. And the website, I must commend you, because it's really beautifully presented, very thoughtful. There are lots of very useful... other information where people can get support for children, a range of books that it's so lovely to see some of those books listed which are really helpful. And whether the child reads themselves or a parent sits down or carer sits down with the child and reads it to them, it's an additional means of coming to terms with the fact that life doesn't go on forever, and a life gone is a life to be celebrated.
4: Yes, the books are lovely. But that was Sarah's initiative because she's a retired primary school teacher, so she's
3: very good.
4: She put that list together. Which
3: okay. Well, look, listen, Becky Stevens, thank you, and please pass on our thanks to your partner in crime.
4: Yes,
3: Sarah Jackson.
4: She's in Bilbao at the moment, waiting for the eclipse.
3: Well, of course she is. I mean, where else would you be? By the time this is broadcast, the eclipse would have come and gone.
4: Yes. But,
3: thank you so much for joining us and telling us about pet funerals.
4: Thank you for having me.
3: Well, it's lovely to speak to you. Until the next time, we probably encounter ourselves at a human funeral. Who knows?
4: Yes, who knows? Yeah.
3: But it's been lovely having you on the show. Thank you so much.
4: It's been lovely to be here. Thank you, Jeffrey.
3: Thank you.

0: Well, as you all know, this programme would not be possible without the support of Cosway Vets. And from time to time, you may have heard him before, we get Jay Lisher on the show to talk about particular issues that affect patients, or in our parlance, pets. This time we're going to talk about something else. Jay, hello. And welcome back to the show. We haven't had you on for a while.
1: Oh, I know. You've had lots of other people, and unfortunately for me, I've been a little bit back to the day job, doing what I do mostly.
0: Yes. I mean, you just mentioned, let's put this in context. How many patients are you seeing on average at the moment a week?
1: Me personally?
0: Yes, just you personally.
1: Just me. Okay, so one person, I'm seeing between 100 and 120 a week.
0: That is phenomenal.
1: It's been a little bit busy.
0: Well, is that unusual?
1: Not for this time of year. We do see a higher increase of patients requiring medical assistance this time of year, be it grass seeds, illnesses, a lot of people out and about, leftover food from barbecues, gastroenteritis bugs, that sort of thing. It just seems to explode a little bit more during the summer.
0: Okay, well, that's the day job. it's very surprising, always, and really a joy. I need to declare an interest because we're going to talk about one event that I've been involved in for a few years. But Cosway stands out for actually doing a lot of work in the community. You look after pets, but you certainly give back. So last month, the end of last month, I don't know whether that was a fetching picture of you I got on my camera, but did you don a pair of our executive waders and get into our pond at Queen's Park? And people will know I'm chair of the Friends of Queen's Park. But you looked very fetching indeed, as did all your colleagues. Just tell us a bit about that, because there's there's a link between that and the event that you and I get to work on quite often, Bark in the Park. So what were you doing, wading around in our pond, which is the levels? People have been getting very exercised about the levels of the pond reducing. It's a natural pond. What were you doing there?
1: We were up there giving it a clean and a little bit of MOT again. Weirdly, with the lower water levels, it made it a lot easier to get involved, see what's at the bottom, do some general TLC jobs that weren't going to be able to be accomplished when it was full of water. So although not a great thing to be at such low levels, it did give us an opportunity to give it a good sorting out with you guys and the local council as well. It's something and an area of natural beauty very close to the practice and very close to all the staff members' hearts. And as you rightly said, we've been doing Bark in the Park together for many years, and it was lovely to hear and find out that some of the funds from Bark in the Park were actually being used and invested exactly where we intend it to be, which is back into the community.
0: Exactly. I had 200 quid's worth of hornwort. Anyone who doesn't know what a hornwort is, it's a plant that you put into ponds, and it's a super oxygenator. We were tethering it in baskets within the reed enclosures because it's a delicacy for wildfowl. So it was there to oxygenate the plant, the water. And some more funds generated through Bark in the Park, 26th of September. We'll talk about that later. we're probably going to be investing, when we can find the exact right model, in some solar-powered pumps, which again help oxygenate the water and stop what happened so alarmingly about 3 years ago, when a lot of fish floated to the top, having died through lack of oxygenation of the water. That doesn't seem to have happened in the most recent drought we had, thankfully, although I should just tell listeners, we did round up the swans, and they are, having been ringed, they are residing in a rescue center where there is much more water than we've got in the natural pond in Queen's Park. So there's the, I've referred to Bark in the Park. I hope you're going to be back from your holes, because I know you're going to the States this month. I hope you're going to be around for Bark in the Park, which is the 26th of September. And you're always, you and the team are fantastic. And we always raise money, which, as we've just discussed, gets fed back into the park. So there's that. But you've had something else. So by if you are listening to this after, is it the 3rd of September? 5th of September. Though I knew if you're listening after 5th of September or beforehand, well, whichever time it is, there's also another dog show that is happening or has happened in where? Tell us where it is.
1: It's Lagoon Fest, Hove Lagoon. Again, another fantastic area of natural beauty supported by a great organisation, Friends of Hove Lagoon, just like you guys at Friends of Queen's Park. Community supported, community driven, raising funds to get driven back into Hove Lagoon. An amazing show supported by quite a few celebrities, but a really, really good day as well. The team are prepped, the team are ready. Only the second show in, I believe, about 9 years that I haven't been able to attend. But yes, I am away for a little bit of well-needed R&R at that point. But the team are prepped. I've left the backbone of our dog show team with a few additional helpers ready to go. I'm hopeful they did a fantastic job. I haven't heard anything bad. Those guys very much know what they're doing and will put on a fantastic event for them.
0: Absolutely. The celebrity that we normally see there is Hove resident Zoe Lyons.
1: Maybe
0: I hope I can get a grab or a few words with her and play that out in the October edition of the show. I guess we ought to just put the warning, whether we're talking about Hove Lagoon or Bark in the Park in Queen's Park. We've already had to postpone Bark through high winds in June. We are all keeping our eye on the weather because we've had some very tough conditions, which I would fancy if they are persisting by the 26th of June, we're going to have to pull the plug because if it gets too hot, there's no way we're going to put our pet dogs into danger.
1: Spot so, as always, you're correct on that one. We will never put a patient or pooches through anything that we feel is a potential risk. Obviously, there's a lot of risk warnings out there at the minute. Our general rule of thumb for a public relation event is anything above 23 degrees. Now, people may not think that's overly warm, but by the time you're in a condensed area with lots of people, lots of dogs, and obviously our show days, they run for about 6 to 8 hours, we just won't put them at that risk. As much as we want to support the events, and just like you, the rest of our community groups you work with completely get that. We will always do our best to keep our patients and our canine friends safe, and if that means we have to look at a postponement date, as we have to do. But it was that weird one in June where suddenly that little hurricane storm came out of nowhere that put you and me both at surprise, didn't it?
0: Well, you know, I went out into the ring, tossed a sausage in the air, and I think it was covered in whirling.
1: That was one of those weird ones where we cancelled it not for the hot weather, which was a weird event.
0: Now, to round off this interview, we know about the dog shows and the other, but there are other things you do, because you guys over at Coastway love a challenge. You've created rafts. Have you done any exploits like that? You've been raising money in weird and wonderful ways, walking, rafting. What else have you been doing this year?
1: So this year has been a bit of a weird one, really, due to the weather restrictions. It's made it a bit challenging. We built our raft. Unfortunately, the Lewiston New Haven raft race was cancelled due to participation issues. We were one of a few teams, but the organisers chose to cancel it. The only difficulty was that email came through literally a day or two after we'd finished building a giant race steed, and you did hear that word correctly. We built a giant horse for the water.
0: I hope you've been

0: started doing first aid courses as well, raising money for Lost Cats Brighton. So we're still active. We're still busy. We're non-stop.
1: In between seeing 150 patients a week.
0: Yeah,
1: I don't know where you found time.
0: I'm honestly going to say I haven't been doing it all this time. I'm very lucky that the team have taken that baton and run with it as well. And as a whole, Coastway, as a practice, as a team, we're always all very invested in giving back as much as we can with both time and efforts and fundraising to get that money where it needs to be.
1: Okay, well, we're going to have to leave it there, Jay. But thank you for everything, the whole team, because they are all brilliant individuals. And when they get into the community, my goodness, they put their heart and soul into it. Thank you for joining us on the show. And we'll catch up again, I'm sure, for the October edition of The Pet Show, sponsored by Coastway Vets. Right.
0: Take care,
1: Jeffrey. Take care. My thanks again to Jay Lisher for giving up his time to come into the studio to fill us in on Coastway Vets' work in the community. Not only do I thank him, but also I offer a round of applause for our resident agony aunt, Emma Price. And one goes to Becky Stevens for talking about the very sensitive issue of pet funerals. As usual, the final accolade goes to my ever-patient producer, Mr. Josh Sharples, who also selected the music you heard during the show, which was Everybody Wants to Be a Cat by Jamie Callum, Pony from Genuine, Susan Vega and Rats, and playing us out, It's a Rabbit Hole by Camel Fat, featuring Jem Cook. This is Jeffrey Bowden signing off, and thank you for listening to another edition of The Pet Show, sponsored by Coastway Vets.

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I'm Clive Krask, starting the show with a track from Bonobo, O'Flynn, Otomo the track, Ninja Tune the label.

Forbes. Burning bright as magnesium on 49 North. Preceding that, Tiger Blind, the extended mix of Illusions. And before that, from Patricia Balogue's album Womb on Platoon, you heard Reborn. And we started the show with a Tomo from Bonobo. 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

en Fond City Whisper, the original mix on Psychedelic Romance from the Somewhere LCP. Part of this, Lawrence Road gave you Yayoi. That's from Le Noir EP on 10 Questions, preceded by Sapiente Cosmica from Simone de Kunovic on Mule Musiques from the Mundo Nuevo EP. This is Iplu from the Leaf EP, the track Ayahuasca 6. You can find this on Retrack Recordings. On prior to Simone de Kunovic, you heard Templo with Crank Riot. 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

And in reverse order, you've just heard Crush from Higo on Spinning. Before I Go from Matt Ryder on Mellow EC30. Sweat from Red Light on Lobster Boy. And Take Me Back, the Canine remix by Sachi on Casablanca Records. Before that, Denim Audio's floaty remix of Duncan Forbes' track Om Night on 49 North. 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

the sound of Moulinex and Chinobi with Imaginary Numbers on Disco Texas. It was preceded by Gigaman, the Marvin and Guy remix of In the Crowd on Fortunate Sons Creations. Before that, Three Head versus Charlie May on He of Spooky, The City of the Missing on Three Head. As previously announced before that, Casamado gave you Pomelo on Frisky Beat Recordings. 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

0: sure I'm killing. Whatever I thought I'd finish. That's how I keep on winning. That's how I'm on me forward. That's how I make sure I'm killing. Yo, whatever I thought I'd finish. That's how I keep on winning. That's how I'm on me forward. That's how I make sure I'm killing. Sure I'm killing. Sure I'm killing. Sure I'm killing. Sure I'm killing.
1: Who's in?

Susk, Searching for Jewels, on the Rhythm Cult label, taken from the Système EP. Start of that, from the various artist compilation DDD Remixes Christmas 2021, on the Deep, Dark and the Dangerous label. Truth gave you Soldier featuring T-Man, that was the Hypho remix. Prior to that, the Pluck version of Lollytrance from Antigon. That's from the Trip label compilation out of Moscow. All His Decisions. Prior to that, the Molecule remix of Digital World from Locked Groove on their own Locked Groove Records. Preceded by the track Imaginary Numbers from Moulinex and Shinobi on Disco Texas. I've been your host, Clive Krask. Be seeing you. The show you've been listening to is generously supported on behalf of the local charity Brighton Peace and Environment Centre.

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yourself and you're listening to Slipstream Worldwide Beats. My name's Mark Johnson. I'm with you here for 2 hours of very tasty global grooves. Back after a little bit of a break.

So that's Radio Reverb 97.2 FM, radioreverb.com, a DAB Plus in the Brighton and Hove area, the TuneIn Radio app, smart speaker and all that kind of stuff. So we've got a mixed bag this week with a slight rocky edge.

this week's featured album is Steely Dan's great album, The Royal Scam. Came out in 1976, obviously was a memorable hit single, Haitian Divorce, from that album. There are other tracks, I don't think they were ever released as singles as such. But what an album. What an album. We're going to kick off with the opening track from that album.

the very wonderful Jazzatronic song for Bebe. I'll let you into a secret. Dear listener, I'll let you into a secret. I was getting the show ready. I was going to be looking back. Well, we will be looking back to the We Out Here Festival. And I got my Jazzatronic, my Jazzanova, and Kyoto Jazz Massive mixed up. So, you lucky people. All that to come. And there is a new version of Samurai by Jazzatronic. I thought I'd play the original, or the one I know. It's a very long track, but well worth listening. The long game.

Wonderful stuff. You're listening to Slipstream Worldwide Beats, happening on your radio. My name's Mark Johnson. We've got 2 hours. Of some very funky tracks. Our album of the week, Steely Dan, The Royal Scam, released in 1976. Which basically makes it 50 years old. Wow. Donald Fagen and Walter Becker's finest piece. Meticulous craft and creativity and superb production makes it a standout album in my book. So we've another track from that coming up soon. We're also going to have a track from Cassandra Wilson, who sadly passed a few weeks back. What a voice. So that's all to play for and all to listen to. Stay tuned. Radio Reverb, 97.2 FM, RadioReverb.com, DAB Plus, and all that kind of stuff. And if you'd like to get in contact, you can leave me a message. Even if there's a repeat, I still get the messages. It's Marky with a Y, Marky Mark Johnson at AOL.com.

all 11 minutes of a great track from Jazzatronic. Samurai.

daughter of jazz guitarist and bassist Herman Fox and Mary McDaniel. Her parents' love of Motown and jazz certainly influenced her career.

In her earlier life, she studied classical piano. Played the clarinet. She has a quite unique voice, actually. I was sort of thinking about it the other day. She's got lots of folk influences. I think there's an Irish heritage, actually, come to think of it. Certainly a lot of folk twists and turns in there as well. What we're going to do is we're going to play a track called Right Here, Right Now, with somebody with a career this glorious. It's difficult to pick out just one track. If I have time, I'll play another track from her later in the show.

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And now, a track from the very wonderful Cassandra Wilson.

0: Wonderful stuff. What a voice. Cassandra Wilson.
1: Don't you wanna be right here, right now?
0: American jazz singer, superb. Right from Jackson, Mississippi.
1: Gotta be right here, right now.
0: A style that combines blues, country, folk and jazz. Drawing on our heritage.

We are flying through the programme. Second track coming up from our featured album today, The Royal Scam by Steely Dan. And this track, The Caves of Altamira.

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Backing vocals. A big lineup of backing vocals, but one Michael McDonald.

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Just playing you some nice chilled classics, dear listener. So this year's Love's, this year's We Out Here Festival. Among my highlights, seeing Jazzanova.

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The real highlight was Dalata. 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Oh, yes. So we're going to have a couple of tracks from them shortly. And shouts to Paul Wilson from this very parish. And also Rory. Hey, Rory! Yeah.

So coming up, we're into the second hour already. Wow. While that track was on, while that long Jazzanova piece was on, I was out getting myself a coffee. Got back. Whoa, it's still playing. Wow. That, I always think, is an absolute nightmare being a Northern Soul DJ. Tracks of 2.5 minutes. Imagine that. And, of course, the expense of the vinyl. Oh, dear. Shouts to the Bristol Northern Soul Club, though. They were absolutely superb at this year's WOMAD Festival.

band at We Out Here, but I couldn't get in the tent. I was so busy. So come out in the second hour. We've got two more tracks from the featured album, Steely Dan, The Royal Scam. That absolute corker of a classic, jazzy, funky, rocky album. One or two other surprise tracks. And you're listening to Slipstream Worldwide Beats. My name's Mark Johnson. And we're on Radio Reverb 97.2 FM. Radio Reverb is Brighton's truly local radio station. Community station, nobody here gets paid, run entirely by volunteers. In the background, this is the Cinematic Orchestra, the Channel 1 Sweep. We've just announced a massive gig at, I think it's St Paul's Cathedral. Come on, we need a new album from you guys. Thank you.

Yeah, two tracks coming up from Delata. It was such a weird time, 12 o'clock on a Sunday morning at a four-day festival. You know, it's like the last day, you're hungover and you're whatever over. 12 o'clock kickoff, but we got there and, well, it didn't disappoint. It was just great standing there at the front. Paul Wilson, Paul Shellard, RuPaul, and Rory.

And one of my other absolute highlights was Muscle Cars. What a sound. I might try and squeeze a track of theirs in shortly.

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A few years old, Jungle Kitten, name of this track, love it. Kylie Tatum on vocals.

Lovely stuff. That's just been reissued, or a new version, on an album coming out celebrating some of the great tracks from Joyce Moreno. Oh, yes. The album is called Never Too Soon.

So coming up, we've got another track coming in from the Royal Scam album, Green Earrings.

We also got a track coming up from Jupiter, who I was lucky enough to meet at this year's WOMAD Festival. Quite a character. And he played an absolute stormer of a set. Some Yusu and Dua as well, and whatever else I can fit in the time. Half an hour left. Decisions. New releases. Shall I leave those till next time? So you are listening to Slipstream Worldwide Beats. My name's Mark Johnson, and I'm with you here for 2 hours on Radio Reverb 97.2 FM. Normally live on Saturdays 1 till 3. It gets repeated throughout the week, 11 a.m. Wednesdays and midday on Fridays.

So one of the brilliant acts of this year's WOMAD Festival, Jupiter and Oquest. And you just heard a track from the album Kin Sonic called Hello. And this is from Hotel Universe.

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Wow. I had to check. Yusuan Dua, Emma Gray. Tim Rue is the name of that track, and that's a title track from that album, of course. Originally released on Earthworks via something like, I don't know, Virgin Records or something. I remember going to see him at this time at London's Hammersmith Palais. Great venue that was. Long since gone, probably luxury flats or something like that now, I'd imagine. We're also going to play a track from the album that followed that. And the album is called The Lion, where they really took on the old funky commercial vibe, which didn't really work, and a lot of critics hated it.

0: So in the background, another track from Cassandra Wilson. Before that, you saw Endure from the album The Lion.
1: Destiny is my deliverance. I walk
0: with a track called The Truth. Possibly too funky for and too westernized for some of the purists.
1: I'm just a rolling stone. I don't mind a little company.
0: So sadly I got cut into this record. We're going to have a final track now, and it's from the featured album The Royal Scam, the title track, and it is the last track from that album as well.
1: When it comes
0: Walter Becker and Donald Fagen. Just went through so many musicians. No, do it again. No, do it again.
1: In this quiet place,
0: they actually had a track called Do It Again, didn't they? So that's just about it from me for this week. Thanks very much for listening. It's been a real privilege and a real pleasure. As always, I'll see you next time. And I'll leave you with The Royal Scam from Steely Dan. Have a great week.

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1: A fish with legs. 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A show that plays funk, hip-hop, breakbeats, rock, and indie. 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That's weird.
0: Hello and welcome to the Eclectic Chair. I'm DJ Lamp and you're listening to Radio Reverb 97.2 FM. How you doing out there? Well, I've got another 2 hours of fantastic new music for you, and we kick off with Belgian duo Retype. This is Feel the House.

Let's retype and feel the house. And now, Australian singer-songwriter Ziggy Albert, and from his seventh studio album, Twin Flames, which is out on the 16th of October, this is I Blame Myself.

That's Ziggy Alberts and I Blame Myself. And now Arabella Lucio is currently recording her debut album at East Coast Studios, along with producer Grammy-winning Oscar Winberg. And from it, this is Unpretty.

That's Arabella Lucia and Unpretty. And now Triggerfinger from Belgium and from their new album Tarmac, which is out this week. This is No Trouble.

That's Trigger Finger and No Trouble. And you're listening to The Eclectic Chair. I'm DJ Lamp, and it's Radio Reverb 97.2 FM. And this is Dennis Horvat, Copenhagen-based DJ and producer. And from his Lost in You EP, this is This and That.

That's Dennis Horvath and This and That, which comes from his Lost in You EP, which is out this week. And now local guys made good. This is Architects, and new from them, this is Machine.

That's the Molotovs and Erbia. And now a band that was formed in Berlin and brought together members from South Africa, Ireland, Germany and Norway. This is Bash True, and from their debut album, King Pleasure, due out next year, this is Do You Suppose?

That's award-winning singer-songwriter, multi-instrumentalist and filmmaker Bird, a.k.a. Janie Price. And with her longtime collaborator Sleep Cub, a.k.a. Pete Davis, and alongside acclaimed Texas-born singer-songwriter Jane Ellen Bryant. That was Havana Garden, the Cha-Cha remix. And before that, it was The Institutes and Don't Go Knocking. And now a London five-piece, The Horn, from the Catalyst album, which is out in October. This is Beautiful Lie.

You're listening to The Eclectic Chair, I'm DJ Lamp, and it's Radio Reverb 97.2 FM, and that was The Horn and Beautiful Lie. And now from London to Essex, this is Black Lounge and Sake of a Laugh.

That's Black Lounge and Sake of a Laugh. And they're our old friends The Big Moon, and they've got a new album, Forever, out on the 30th of October. And from it, this is Three Things.

That's the Big Moon and Three Things, and they're playing here in Brighton at the Concord 2 on the 23rd of November. And now, former front person of Another Sky, Catherine Vincent, and her debut solo single, which is a cover of Sufjan Stevens' much-loved song, Chicago.

Music and Fabric Records, which is out on 30th of October. That was Huxley and Cyrita, and We Synthesize. And before that, it was Catherine Vincent and her debut single, Chicago. And now, taken from the forthcoming album, The Game, and from right here in Brighton, this is Dacca Skanks and I See Fire.

from right here in Brighton. That's Dacca Skanks and I See Fire. And now London-based art rock four-piece Tender Youth, and from their second album, Turning Torso, which is out this week, this is Shift the Weight.

as tender youth and shift the weight. And now from Scotland, Declan Walsh and the Decadent West, and from their new album Explicit Agitation, which is out February 12th next year, this is Rundown Small Town.

It's the Eclectic Chow, DJ Lamp, and it's Radio Reverb 97.2 FM. And that was Declan Walsh and the Decadent West and Rundown Small Town. And now we're Stephen Wilson, who was a member of the Porcupine Tree and known for his surround sound remixes of various classic albums. But from his forthcoming ninth album, this is Requiem for a Village.

That's Saudi electronic duo Dish Dash and My Trip. And before that was Stephen Wilson from his forthcoming 9th album and Requiem for a Village. And now to Melbourne in Australia. This is Joan and the Giants.

It's the Eclectic Chow, DJ Lamp, and it's Radio Reverb 97.2 FM. Thank you very much for tuning in. 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And that was a Joan and the Giants and Looking for a Reason. And they were three-piece DIY lo-fi misfits patchwork dots, and they're from Yorkshire and Newcastle, and this is Sea Salt.

That's Patchwork Dots and Sea Salt. And now to LA for one of my favourite producers. This is new from John Tejada. This is The Hidden Face, Part 1.

It's the Eclectic Chair, I'm DJ Lamp, and it's Radio Reverb 97.2 FM. And that was 11 Souls and Thomas, and before that was John Tejada and The Hidden Face Part 1. And now we're British Chilean artist Naomi in Blue. From the debut album, Is This Body Mine, which is out on the 16th of October. This is Who Knows?

That's Naomi in Blue from her debut album, Is This Body Mine, out on the 16th of October, and that was Who Knows. And now from the album Ghosts, which is out on the 29th of January next year, and from Kent, this is Lives.

That is Feel Good Rock and Roll Collective, created by New Forest-based songwriter and guitarist Matt Walton. Good Vibes Roller Coaster, and We Stand Together. And before that, it was Lives and Burn, which comes from their forthcoming album Ghosts, which is due for release next year. And that's about it for another Eclectic Chair. Thank you very much for listening. I'm DJ Lamp. I will be back here same time, same place next week on Radio Reverb 97.2 FM. But I will leave you with Valencian Pepe, and from his non-dualism EP, which is out this week, this is Yagude. So have a fantastic week, and I will see you next time.

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I'll be getting under the skin of what makes this place tick with informed interviews, on-the-scene reports and a healthy smattering of local music. 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

0: A squid eating dough in a polyethylene bag is fast and bulbous. Got me?
1: I got you. This is Phil Jones here to tell you about Rock's Rich Tapestry, the left field music show whose name tells you the whole story. 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The show is sponsored by Mama Cherry Productions. Mama Cherry, the legendary chef whose YouTube channel has got over 600 videos that'll make you want to cook, but also make you laugh at the same time. 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

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And we play pretty well all local music. If you're in a band, unsigned, if you're a singer-songwriter, if you are acoustic-y, whatever you do, my friends, just drop us a line, send us your files. 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The Facebook page is The Pete Jones Show. Message us there. Message us via Reverb. We don't care. That is The Pete Jones Show. Mondays 5 till 7. See you there, folks.

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My name's DJ Large Al, and for the next hour I'll be bringing you the best in mod, soul, ska, jazz, 60s beat, anything that's smart. We started off there with Madeline Bell, Picture Me Gone, and this is Booker T and the MG.

Yeah, lovely stuff. That's Junior Walker and the All-Stars there. That's a Shotgun. One of the great things about doing this show is that I just changed my mind at the last minute. I was going to play Roadrunner. I felt like playing Shotgun. I might play Roadrunner again in the near future. Who knows? But yeah, fabulous stuff there. Before that, you heard My Girl from Otis Redding. And before that, Time is Tight by Booker T and the MGs. 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If you want to get in touch with the show, please do. It's at Facebook. We're at Facebook, Move On Up Brighton, or you can follow us on Twitter at Move On Up BTN. Who's to say that mod soul, ska, stuff like that isn't international? Here's a lovely piece of bubblegum pop from Tunisia.

just heard there from the Human Beings, Nobody But Me. And before that was The Insiders, I'm Just a Man. And your piece of Tunisian French pop there, Bientôt to l'oublia, Soon You Will Forget Me by Jacqueline Taieb. And here's some classic 1959 jazz from Ornette Coleman.

Yeah, lovely stuff. That's Ornette Coleman, Lonely Woman, from the classic 1959 jazz album, The Shape of Jazz to Come. Fantastic stuff. Should we have some small faces? All right, go on then.

probably not too many times I've had a night playing on here. That was the Kinks, lead singer Ray Davies, of course, now Sir Ray Davies. She's Got Everything. Before that, you heard Nottingham's Finest, Julian Covey and the Machine, A Little Bit Hurt. And before that was The Small Faces, of course, Here Comes the Nice. 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My name's DJ Large L, and you're listening to an hour of the finest mod, soul, ska, jazz. Not everything's here from the 60s, you know. We've got some great stuff coming up here from the 80s. Let's start off with Paul Weller, shall we?

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We're on every other Saturday, 7 o'clock, repeated Wednesday, 1 o'clock, and again on Friday, 11 o'clock. 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But don't turn off, stick around for them, they're fantastic.

How about that? Northern Soul with a harp. That's Bok to Bark by the Father Angels. Before that, you heard My Girl by Madness. Brilliant, brilliant song. I mean, it's the lament of just about everyone. Well, every bloke I know anyway. Mirror in the Bathroom before that by the Beat, of course. And Solid Bond in Your Heart by the Style Council.

Lovely stuff there. Little Water, My Babe, Don't Stand No Cheating. Wash Wash by Prince Buster, you heard before that. And just before the top of that section was Wet Dream. That was Max Romeo. 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

That was the utterly brilliant Dobie Gray. I'll see you at the Go-Go. 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We're basically out of time here. Another hour has flown by. Thank you very much indeed for listening. 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It's Thursday, 1 o'clock at lunchtime, and Friday, 11 o'clock, when you just come back from the pub. Not I'm accusing you of all being soaks here. I'm going to play you out here with Little Anthony and the Imperials.

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featuring the best of new releases and stuff I know you'll love. I do hope you've all been fabulous, and I have some equally fabulous tracks from the likes of Snakes, Wargasm, Architect, and so many more. In fact, I'm wasting time even talking about it. So, buckle up and let's get listening.

One of the major breakthroughs of the last couple of years has been the emergence of Rory. She follows up the hugely successful Restoration with her new album, Bloodletting. Grey's the third single taken from it, and she takes it out on tour early next year.

Southend's finest Nothing But Thieves released their new album Stray Dogs in the next week or so. A Different Kind of Happiness is their latest single, and they'll also be out on the road in the new year.

Brighton Snakes gear up for release of their debut album in the new year with new single Lost Cause. The band are just about to go on tour with Yonica and Knife Bride, and I can imagine that'll be some night out when they all hit London and Brighton in early October.

0: I closed out the show with Julia Wolfe last week, and this is her new single, Lamb. It's a collaboration with Kellen Quinn, the singer from Sleeping with Sirens, and I rather like it.
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With Defences singer Cherry Dewsbury now a Brighton resident, she's practically one of her own. Her band Defences have a new single out. It's called More of Us Than There Are of Them, and it was recorded with guest vocals from Benji Webb, he of Skindred fame.

Birds was originally a track from Turnstile's Grammy-winning album Never Enough. It's now been reimagined as Birds' Slater version, following their collaboration with, yep, you guessed it, US cyberpop queen Slater.

0: I was at the recent launch party for Lake Malice's brilliant new album, I Want to Know If It's Real. They're about to go on their biggest headline tour so far, taking in much of the UK and Europe, with support coming from Evil. Chrome Red is a single taken from it.
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I'm a big fan of Jen and the Degenerates, even though I do find their name terribly hard to pronounce. They have produced consistently high-quality work, and the latest single, Hotter on the Internet, is no exception.

Given my love of all things ska, it would be remiss of me not to play the latest single from Brighton's best original ska band, Dacca Skanks. I See Fire is the first single appear from their upcoming new album, The Game.

Anna Managuchi are a New York four-piece who combine rock elements with chiptune, a style of electronic music that uses old-style chips from arcade games and video games consoles to create new sound treatments. Yeah, I guess is a prime example.

I played a single last week that featured Jessie Powell. This is her back in her day job as the singer in Dream State with their new single Forever in View. And that's all I have time for this week. You can find the playlist on my Facebook and Instagram accounts, and I'm going to leave you with a little bit of the latest single from veteran stoner rockers Queen of the Stone Age. It's called Significant Other. Thanks for listening. Until next time, my dear old things, do keep well. You've been listening to The Modern Rock Show with me, Richard Starbrake, here on Radio Reverb 97.2 FM.

Hello, you're listening to the Damping Wells 171, brought to you by Lost Property Arts Collective on Radio Reverb. I'm DJ Fiery Biscuits, and I'm going to start off with a cheeky plug.

relaxed and deep in trance, accepting suggestions and obeying commands, and only a real emergency could ever distract you from your trance training experience. All you have to do is let go and allow this to happen now.

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You're becoming someone who allows themselves to feel pleasure.

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It starts now. You're becoming creative, versatile, and decisive. 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

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And you are the...

0: go, yes, Ears Wide Open, live always on a Saturday 4 till 5 and repeated on a Wednesday at 9 p.m. So join me for Jazz Electronica Obscurity Journey into Who Knows Where. Yes, Ears Wide Open.
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I'll be getting under the skin of what makes this place tick with informed interviews, on-the-scene reports and a healthy smattering of local music. 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

0: A squid eating dough in a polyethylene bag is fast and bulbous. Got me?
1: I got you. This is Phil Jones here to tell you about Rock's Rich Tapestry, the left field music show whose name tells you the whole story. 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The show is sponsored by Mama Cherry Productions. Mama Cherry, the legendary chef whose YouTube channel has got over 600 videos that'll make you want to cook, but also make you laugh at the same time. 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

So yeah, we got the Pete Jones Show on Radio Reverb Mondays 5 till 7, and we play pretty well all local music. If you're in a band, unsigned, if you're a singer-songwriter, if you are acoustic-y, whatever you do, my friends, just drop us a line, send us your files. We will try and play them on the Pete Jones Show. We get repeated on Fridays 12 till 2, then we sling it up on Mixcloud, and everyone is happy. The Facebook page is The Pete Jones Show. Message us there, message us via Reverb. We don't care. That is The Pete Jones Show, Mondays 5 till 7. See you there, folks.

you take my hand and come with me, because you look so fine that I really want to make you mine. I say you look so fine that I really want to make you mine. 4, 5, 6, come on and get your kicks. Now you don't need a

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In this transmission, we're heading back 40 years to hear 12-inch singles that could be found in the electro, funk, and hip-hop charts from January to March 1986, a moment that marked the end of the original breakdance era, electro compilations, and the term electro-funk, as the music moved into the more popular, slower sounds of old-school rap, popularized by the Beastie Boys, Run-DMC, Public Enemy, and Def Jam Records. This transmission will bring together some of the quirky, forgotten, and plain peculiar dance floor tracks of that era. Welcome.

You're listening to a mixtape of electro and hip-hop tracks that were in specialist dance charts in the early part of 1986. We started off with The Treacherous Three with Gotta Rock, followed that with MC Hill, Bust This Rhyme, Yvette Money with Yvette's Revenge, the dub version, and Fresh Gordon with Gordy's Groove, Opie's Mix. And what probably was perhaps the last Captain Rock single, a bit of a sad entry after his glory days, this is the dub of You Stink. A more popular track, the beginning of 1986, which made it into the pop charts, is this track by Whistle, Just Buggin'.

0: You're listening to a mixtape of electro and hip-hop singles from the early part of 1986, 40 years ago. We started off that section with Chaos Crew, Break the Beatbox, which followed Whistle and Just Buggin'. That was followed by Success by 1241, MC Aid, Bass Rock Express, and this, the scratch version of What I Like by the 2 Live Crew, before they really ramped up the overpowering sexism of their later releases. Another artist who was coming to the end of his great years was Jerry Calise Jr., aka Hashim. Here's the last Hashim single, Primrose Path.
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You've been listening to a mixtape of electro and hip-hop singles from the early part of 1986, 40 years ago. For a full track listing, head to the website, which is currentlyoffair.com. I'll be back with further adventures of electro and hip-hop singles from a bit later in 1986. And you'll be able to hear that transmission on Sunday, the 4th of October at 11 p.m. with repeats throughout the month. Until then, thanks for listening.

Hello, you're listening to The Damp in Wales, 171, brought to you by Lost Property Arts Collective on Radio Reverb. I'm DJ Fiery Biscuits, and I'm going to start off with a cheeky plug for a gig we've got coming up on October the 4th. It's our regular Split in the Atom. This one's number 81, involving King Don Quixote, Sync Estate, Anti-Pattern, Bonce, Subliminal Cherry, Uncomfortable Closeness, Dress, and a couple more yet to be decided, and me DJing. Starts at 4, ends at 11. It's free all day, but we accept donations, and it'll be a cracker. And this is They Followed Me Home from the Cave.

Sexton, deep in trance, accepting suggestions and obeying commands, and only a real emergency could ever distract you from your trance training experience. All you have to do is let go and allow this to happen now.

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You don't even have to understand why. Inside your mind, you will have all the resources you need to just let go. You drift and dream, imagining a life where each and every day you stop to pay attention to how your body is feeling. You're becoming someone who allows themselves to feel pleasure.

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Your life will get better. It starts now. You're becoming creative, versatile, and decisive. In thought, in action, in all things. You are increasingly self-confident, outgoing, and social. You're gathering influence and power. Anything that makes you feel pleasure is a good thing. You are worthy of pleasure. This process makes you feel great. And you will remember to consciously forget what happened here today. You're different now, better, because you completely trust me.

You'll feel much better in a minute. Because now is the time. This is the place. And you are the one.

mean?